0: 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Yeah. 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Y103.
1: Ready?
0: Let's go.
2: Here's what's coming up this hour. 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
3: 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Now it's Olivia Rodrigo and Drop Dead on the weekend, throw down.

0: belongs to Cat's Eye and Sophia from Cat's Eye. 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
1: 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Her mom is a prominent theater actress and singer in the Philippines, and her dad is an executive chef and former dancer.
0: Oh, very cool.
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0: 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What's up with Wendy on the Weekend Throwdown?
1: Are you a pebbler? You might not even know that there's a term for it, but pebbling is pretty much when you send people memes and videos and links to just show that you're thinking of them. In this digital age, small gestures like sharing a meme or a video can significantly strengthen emotional bonds, according to a therapist. They're little tokens of affection. And by the way, the term comes from penguins and how they show affection by giving little gifts of pebbles. How cute is that?
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0: 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I'm Jagger. Hit us up on our socials anytime at WKND Throwdown. We would love to play your song on the show. What's up, Ginge?
1: Hey, Jagger. Well, this one's coming in from Isabella, listening to us on Mix 96.5, the 90s to now in Houston, Texas. And she would love us to play Taylor Swift with I Knew It, I Knew You on the Weekend Throwdown.

0: right, this week it's Trevor Jackson. The song's called Gotta Be Us, Be the People. So this song was recorded to inspire Americans to engage in community problem solving. It's produced by Grammy-nominated Pooh Bear, and the song features emerging artists like Trevor Jackson, Cimino, Luke Borchout, and more. This anthem is part of a 10-year initiative to connect community problem solvers with millions of Americans ready to contribute. Here's Trevor Jackson and Cimino and Gotta Be Us, Be the People on the Weekend Throwdown.
1: Oh.

0: 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To the future throwbacks. All the hits play here. The Weekend Throwdown with Jagger.
1: 2014.

0: There's your Throwdown throwback from 2014. It's One Republic and Counting Stars. It's the weekend Throwdown. It's trivia time on the show.
1: Oh boy, trivia time.
0: Ginger, 90s pop culture for you. Which member of the Spice Girls was known as Baby Spice?
1: Oh my goodness. The mental picture's totally there.
0: Well, you have to think of her name.
1: Well, that's a lot harder.
0: All right, we'll find out your answer in less than 7 minutes. Now, Zara Larsson on the weekend Throwdown.

0: That is Justin Bieber. It's the Weekend Throwdown. It's trivia time on the show once again. Here's your question, Ginger. Which member of the Spice Girls was known as Baby Spice?
1: Well, she's blonde with pigtails.
0: I'm looking for her name. Not what she looks like.
1: I realize, but I'm not sure I know her name. Can I have a hint?
0: You gotta guess.
1: I only know Victoria Beckham.
0: So you have Victoria Beckham, you have Mel B, you have Mel C, you have Jerry, who is Ginger Spice. Who was Baby Spice?
1: I should know Ginger Spice. Oh, Jerry Hollowell?
0: No, Jerry was Ginger.
1: Oh, okay. Well, so I knew that one. Well, I better get that one, right?
0: You're missing one.
1: Goodness. I'm drawing a blank.
0: Her name starts with an E.
1: Elizabeth.
0: Nope. It's Emma Lee Bunton.
1: I don't think I knew that.
0: Wow, I can't believe you didn't know that.
1: I knew Ginger Spice.
0: Okay. You better know that.
1: That's my name. So, you know.
0: You better know that one.
1: Exactly.
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0: It's the Weekend Throwdown. I'm Jagger and Ginger. Malcolm Todd's keeping his momentum going so far in this year. And by the way, this is interesting. Epic Games has officially added this song, Earrings, to Fortnite Festival as a playable jam track.
1: Really?
0: Yeah, why not, right?
1: Well, I guess they have every kind of genre song there is.
0: Why not? This is Malcolm Todd and Earrings on the Weekend.

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4: All right, coming up in minutes, the latest song from Tame Impala and our throwback of the week from 2006. Now Bruno Mars and Risk It All.

0: It's the Weekend Throwdown. I'm Jagger and Ginger. If you're looking for an autograph from Tame Impala, Kevin Parker's like, I ain't doing autographs and photos anymore.
1: Yes, he has announced officially on Instagram that going forward, he won't be giving any autographs or taking photos outside hotels or airports. And he said, I wasn't that passionate about it before, but they've started using kids, which I think is all kinds of wrong.
0: Yeah, he's into the fact they're using the kids to get to him. Yeah.
1: Yeah, and he asked his fans to please not take it personally, but it's just not right. And I kind of get that.
0: Here's Tame Impala and Loser.

0: Hey, what's up? This is your boy Flo Rida, and more of the Weekend Throwdown with Jagga is coming up next.
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0: 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Hit us up on our socials at WKND Throwdown. We would love to play your song right here on the show. Right, Ginger?
1: That is right. And we have got Hannah, who's listening to us on Hot 101, today's hottest music in Youngstown, Ohio. And she would love us to play Ariana Grande with Petal on the Weekend Throwdown.

0: What we gonna do right here is go back, way back, back into time.
1: All right, your throwback of the week this weekend, it's Justin Timberlake and Sexy Back from 2006. Sexy Back became Justin Timberlake's first number one single as a solo artist on Billboard's Hot 100. It spent 7 weeks on top. Internationally, it became JT's first single to reach number one in the UK. In Australia, the song was his second number one song there, spending 2 consecutive weeks at the top. Sexy Back was certified 3x platinum by the Recording Industry Association of America, and it won the Grammy Award for Best Dance Recording at the 2007 Grammys. In addition, the song Sexy Back won Justin Timberlake the People's Choice Award for Favorite R&B Song and the Male Artist of the Year at the 2007 MTV Video Music Awards. Here it is, number one this weekend back in 2006. Your throwback of the week is Justin Timberlake.

0: It's the Weekend Throwdown. I'm Jagger, and Ginger, Carol G has a great song here with Bruno Mars. And what's the G stand for in Carol G?
1: Well, you would think it's Geraldo, which is her last name, but it isn't.
0: Oh, it's not?
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0: That's hilarious.
1: I would not have ever guessed that.
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0: It's the Weekend Throwdown. I'm Jagger and Ginger Kiss of Life. They have won some big awards with some K-pop awards. They got the Best Female Group Award and the Artist of the Year Award. That's pretty cool.
1: That's right. At this year's 2026 Spot TV K-pop Awards, held on September 6th.
0: And just a couple days ago.
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3: All right, on the way, we have the latest song from Steve Lacy, a sneak peek of Practical Magic 2, starring Sandra Bullock and Nicole Kidman, and our weird, wacky story of the week, now Tame Impala and Jenny. It's Dracula, the Jenny remix, on the Weekend Throwdown.

0: It's the weekend. Throw down. I'm Jagger and Ginger. Apparently, while Steve Lacy was shopping at a VIP Gucci boutique on Rodeo Drive for his album rollout, he let his dog roam the store. Is that right?
1: That is correct. His American bully, Eve, roamed the luxury store completely unleashed.
0: Now, we've done that before with Elsa. She's pretty good with that stuff.
1: I don't believe I've ever done that unleashed in a store.
0: I thought we have.
1: I feel like I haven't. Maybe it's Scout and Molly's, but I don't even think I did that.
0: Well, Elsa's always good anyway, but that's...
1: And my friend owned that store.
0: That's right. Here's Steve Lacy and Oh Yeah on the weekend. Right on. Come on.

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0: Weekend Throwdown. I'm Jagger. Hit us up on our socials at WKND Throwdown. We'd love to hear from you. We also love to play your song on the show. Right, Ginger?
1: Of course we would. And we've got Caitlin listening to us on Wink 106, the number one hit music station in Elmira, New York. And she'd love us to play Akon with Ringtone.

0: Trevor Jackson, gotta be us. It's time now for your weird, wacky story of the week here on the Weekend Throwdown. What's up, Ginger?
1: Okay, so the term legendary is often overused and unjustified, right?
0: Yeah.
1: Well, this isn't one of those cases.
2: What is that?
1: Leah Schutkever is one of the most decorated and respected figures in the world of competitive eating, holding world records for the most churros eaten in a minute. And now, the fastest time eating a burrito.
0: Wow.
1: Well, she set the burrito record in 2019, broke it again in 2022, but then lost it to fellow speed eater Mickey Sudo. But Leah returned to glory by celebrating her weekend with another record-breaking burrito binge, downing a 1.35-pound burrito. Holy moly. In a blistering 30.75 seconds.
0: Wow, that's amazing.
1: I think she eats like a snake. So that's shattering her 2022 record by almost 2 seconds.
0: I could never eat a burrito that fast.
1: Does she chew?
0: Maybe she just swallows it.
1: Like a snake?
0: Yeah.
1: My goodness.
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0: released a World Cup anthem this year. And by the way, I didn't know this. There are a lot of big songwriters that contributed to this track. Of course, Shakira being one of them.
1: That's right. And Ed Sheeran, who seems to write pretty much everything lately, along with John Bellion, who I could say the same thing about.
0: That's so cool. Check it out. Shakira and Burna Boy and Die Die on the weekend.

0: Shakira and Burna Boy and Die Die. It's the Weekend Throwdown. I'm Jagger. Time to get out the door, Ginger.
1: Let's go.
0: 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Operations Manager, Rich O'Brien. Thanks, as always, to Executive Producer Flips, Ginger, Wendy Wild, George Zotti, Associate Producer Andrew, and Elsa the Wonder Pup. We're back with a new show for you next week right here on the Weekend Throwdown.
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Jess goes by Miley. New from her. That's called Bass Persuades. And yes, a lot of rumors saying, will Miley perform halftime of the Super Bowl next year? Sounds like it may happen. Teddy Swims now, Mr. Know-It-All, inside.

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0: serious.
1: Yeah, there's definitely bigger issues going on here.
0: Yeah, if she doesn't trust them, something's not right there. So I think the fact that she felt the need to go through his phone is the issue, not what she found on it.
1: I feel you on that 100%.

Impala right there. Yes, he has a massive song right now with Jennie from Blackpink called Dracula. Tame Impala, that one is actually from Spider-Man called Loser. Inside the show, it's Mikey B and the Night Crew partying with you coast to coast and all across the country. DJ Goofy Whitekid in the mix.

0: my God. 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We look alike anyway. 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
1: Mikey V, got advice for Liz. Mad that you saw her boyfriend texting his buddy saying her sister's hot.
2: I mean, he didn't say that she wasn't hot. He just said that the sister was hot.
1: Exactly. It's not like he said, like, oh, I hooked up with the sister or I cheated on her. I mean, if you go through a guy's cell phone, you will always find something. If that's the worst thing you find, absolutely, I think you're doing okay.
2: Yeah, I mean, my radar would be up. I'd be watching him a little closer around my sister, but...
1: There we go. Thank you for calling in group chat.
2: All right.

0: Mix. It's Mikey, V, and the Night Crew. Ariana Grande right here wrapped up her tour, and now we're all getting ready to see her in Fokker Law. That's coming out on November 25th. That's coming up quick. Ari now inside the show.
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0: producer Liz mad that she saw her man texting his buddy saying her sister is hot.
1: She'll never trust him. She just needs to break up with him now. Save him the time, you know?
2: Yes.
0: She's gonna cut him loose, and he's gonna end up with the sister. Then the booty all screwed.
1: Oh my God! Yes.

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12: Mikey V got advice from Liz. Mad that she saw her boyfriend text his buddy saying her sister is hot.
13: That's done. That's a done deal.
12: Going to
13: be thinking about my sister. No.
12: You're laying in bed.
14: Wow.
12: So you would actually break up with a guy over calling your sister hot?
13: Yeah, because basically who knows what he would be thinking when he's with me.
12: All right. So you're saying end the relationship. I think that's drastic, but we'll get more calls, and I appreciate you joining group chat. You're the best.

have right there. Martin Garrix and Ed Sheeran together. Repeat it inside the show. It's Mikey V and the Night Crew partying with you coast to coast and all across the country. Kind of crazy. This song came out all the way back in 2018, getting a crazy buzz on TikTok. Dominic Fike, Baby Doll, and

In the mix is Mikey V and the Night Crews. Got a DM from Malcolm Todd Aaron. That's coming next. Big congrats to Olivia Rodrigo right here a few weeks ago at our Daisy Chain Fields Festival, raising over $20 million, all supporting women. We love that.

0: He's definitely an overachiever. Thank you for joining Group Chat. We appreciate your advice.
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throwback Usher and Young Jeezy keep the party going. Crazy to say, we're like halfway through September. We're partying together all across the country. It's Mikey V and the Night Crew. Another big year for Zara Larsson right here.

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1: 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They're all adults.
0: So you can't stop, but you got to accept that family dinner is about to be a lot different coming on soon.
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0: Just saying. 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As always, if you have an opinion or maybe you've been through this, hit me up on Instagram. 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
0: It's Mikey V and advisor Corey. Super mad. Found out his best friend hooked up with his sister.
1: He should at least give him a second chance, you know? Like, what if they actually have pure feelings for each other? You can't help who you like.
0: You're like, give him a second chance so at least it's not a one-night stand. Okay, God, treat my sister better.
1: Yeah, I mean, I don't know. It could be a weird situation, but...
0: All in all, you're saying let it play out and see what happens. But don't get too mad about it.
1: Right, for sure.
0: There it is. Thank you for joining the show. DJ Goofy White Kid back in the mix in minutes. We'll be right back.

and Jason Derulo teaming up on that one. Privacy inside the show. It's Mikey V. And the Night Crew. A lot of people are already celebrating Halloween. Under 2 months away. This one reminds me of Halloween. Tim Impala and Jenny from Blackpink. Dracula inside the show. Partying coast to coast.

0: Spicer Corey, pretty mad, found out his best friend hooked up with his sister.
1: He has been friends with him forever. I don't think that hooking up with his sister once is something where you should just lose that friendship.
0: So have a conversation to see how you can make the smooth move forward. So, you know, I didn't appreciate that. But going forward, where's your head at? What's going on with this so we're all out in the open?
1: Totally.
0: There we go. Thank you for joining group chat. We appreciate it.
1: Bye.
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8: He should at least give him a second chance, you know? Like, what if they actually have pure feelings for each other? You know, you can't help who you like.
7: You're like, give him a second

0: Mikey V got advice for Corey. Found out his best friend hooked up with his sister.
1: The brother, chill out, man. It's your friend. What do you care? Wouldn't you rather your good friend to be with her than some stranger that you
0: That's
1: don't know?
0: That's kind of a good point, because this guy you know well, and therefore you know who's taking care of your little sister.
2: Still, it's just
1: weird.
0: All right. Thank you for joining group chat. We appreciate your thoughts on this.
1: All right.
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0: Mikey V got advice for Corey. His best friend hooked up with his little sister.
11: My brother, he hooked up with one of my best friends.
0: Uh-oh.
11: To get back at my

My crew, Ariana Grande right here, wrapped up her tour. We're all getting excited. Crazy to say November's only a few months away, but November 25th, yes, we'll see her in Fakhar-in-Law. Ari now, inside the show.

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Thank you. Wait a second. Oh, we can see you through this radio. And you may want to put some clothes on. Or not. 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

0: Hey, so you think you're entertaining? 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Or maybe you just always wondered what it would be like to sit behind the microphone. 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
6: One of the greatest things we have in this community is young leaders in action. And we've had the opportunity over the years to meet incredible, not future leaders, current leaders that occupy this program from all the area high schools. Tamethia Joyner is with us in studio here today. We're going to introduce you to a couple of very important people that are going to be huge community leaders, already are. When did you start with this program?
7: 5 years ago.
6: Has it been 5 years?
7: It's been 5 years. 5 year anniversary.
6: Yeah. That's amazing to me.
7: Yeah.
6: And the older you get, that's just, it's worse. Time just goes by and you go, how did that happen? So what do you still take away in your 5 years running in this? Are you just blown away? Because you get new kids every year, right? You get new leadership.
7: Constantly inspired by young people. I think every year it has gotten better. Caliber of students has gotten better. The collaboration, just all positive. Just a lot of strength coming from the kids that are a part of the program now.
6: Okay, so this started obviously with the Heart of Illinois Community Foundation and, yes, and Young Leaders in Action. And what's how many students are in the group this year?
7: We have 72 this year.
6: Okay.
7: And represented out of 10 of the 11 high schools in Macon County.
6: Okay, so everybody's invited to participate in this. What's that look like? So for maybe young people coming in, I mean, is there an age limit? Do you have to be in a certain, you know, grade to get in?
7: Students can apply the spring of their freshman year.
6: Okay.
7: Members are sophomores, juniors, and seniors. We go through an application process, and then we select our students. We end up having several students on a wait list after that, and then we pull from that.
6: Okay. So you can get involved right out of the chute, right? I mean,
7: we had kids that went to the induction ceremony in May and started volunteering immediately in June and volunteered all summer. These are kids that never even had their first YLI meeting, already volunteering in our community this summer.
6: I think it's excellent. I think it's it helps channel a lot of life lessons. You get to do a lot of good. You get to learn about leadership. You get to learn about, you know, camaraderie and partnership and working together. And I think it's just great that our high school kids are getting to know each other across districts, right? Because that used to be sort of like you were very closed off, right? I mean, you were an Eisenhower kid, or you were, and you never really crossed paths with the other folks.
7: Usually that's one of the things that they love the most. When they leave us, they always talk about just the opportunity to collaborate with students across Macon County and not just within their high schools.
6: All right. Introduce our two esteemed guests here, because we have the new president
7: house. So we have Helena Orwako, and she is a senior at MacArthur High School this year, and she is our new president. And then Saya Joyner, who is also a senior this year. He's a student at St. Teresa High School. He's our action team chair.
6: Okay, so I'll start with Madam President, because that's a big honor. When did you first get involved in YLIA? What grade?
8: I got involved in YLIA spring of my sophomore year, so I started junior year. So last year.
6: Okay, so when you think back, what sort of attracted you? I mean, how did you first get to, what did you notice, or did you see something, or, you know, what made you want to be a part of it?
8: Yeah, actually a friend that was on the executive team invited me and said that it was a really good opportunity to just get involved with the community. So that's how I
6: All right. So if you had to, like, you know, if you were going on the elevator back down to the ground floor and you had to explain to another student or another person, you know, why they should join, what would you tell them?
8: Reflecting on my past year here, I've just, my mindset has changed so much about community work. And I feel like that's why I would tell someone, hey, you should join Young Leaders in Action, because it just changes how you view communities. And stuff like that.
6: And it's great to be self-governing, though, right? Yeah. I mean, you're not doing something that somebody else is telling you to do. You guys are deciding what you want to do in the community.
8: Yeah.
6: How cool is that, to be in the decision-making process? Right. I know you guys are getting together for a big group I'm coming out to speak to about the food drive coming up soon, right? And that's at Monroe Forsyth this year. I think we were
7: at, we were at MacArthur last year. This year we'll be at Unity Christian.
6: Unity Christian, okay, which is great. Josiah, how did you get involved? What do you remember what your initial thoughts were when somebody approached you or you wanted to find out more about Young Leaders in Action?
0: Well, of course, my mom is the...
6: Okay. You kind of downplayed that, Tamethia. Then did you feel like you had to?
0: Not necessarily. Like, I really wanted to. Like, I've seen her, like, all the work she's done. I've seen the work in our community.
6: You've got to see it up close.
0: Yeah. And then, of course, I went to high school and I saw our group and I was like, oh, wow, this is what they do. Like, I want to do this for the people younger than me. So that's really what got me.
6: All right.
0: Really wanted to do it.
6: I kind of know what president means. What does action team chair mean?
0: Okay. Action team chair. We go to this leadership conference over the summer and we put together our action plan. And that's pretty much just what we plan on doing for the rest of the year, like the stuff we're going to do in our schools and the volunteer opportunities that we're going to have throughout the year.
6: All right. And what is this CGTI? Because we've talked about this before, right?
7: It is a summer leadership camp held on Eastern Illinois University's campus. It's run by the Teen Institute out of Springfield.
6: Is that Sebrin Goodman Teen Institute?
7: Yes. Yes. And it's just high school students across the state of Illinois that are very similar to the students in Young Leaders in Action. They are also young leaders in their community, and they collaborate, network, work through prevention workshops, awareness.
6: All right. So that's a 5-day a camp.
7: It is.
6: What did you, was this your first time there?
8: Yes, it was.
6: What did you learn? What were your takeaways?
8: Oh my gosh. I learned so much about how just teamwork is so important when it comes to building a foundation for an organization like Young Leaders in Action. We got to just work together, build a relationship, build a bond, and just like experience what other people had to say, like advice for us and stuff like that.
6: Yeah, it's also kind of great to know that like we're way more the same than we are different, right? I mean, we live in a world today that makes everyone want to feel like there's the good side, bad side. Everybody's all over the... When you get down to a human level, right, we're all pretty much the same, mm-hmm. at least hopefully. So this is the largest group you've had there?
7: It is. We had an opportunity to network with Decatur Public Schools this year. They're Prep Academy students that were also in Young Leaders in Action, were sponsored by DPS 61, and they actually helped pay for students to attend.
6: That's so great. So collaboration. Yeah. Yep. So you're part of the Prep Academy, right?
8: Yeah.
6: How cool is that?
8: I know. I'm on my last year. So
6: you're going to probably get your 2-year degree before you get your high school degree, right? Just date wise, which is a pretty amazing thing. Mm-hmm. But it's also tough, right? I mean, it's a lot of work.
8: Yeah. I do classes out at Richland, and they just set me up for college, for university.
6: All right. So what do you think you want to be?
8: I want to work in fertility.
6: Okay.
8: Yeah. It's been my dream or passion for a couple of years now. So I know kind of what I want to go into.
6: Well, you're the first student who has said that to me. So that might be a wide open path for you to go into. Now, are you guys like right now, you know, school's like what, a day in, 2 days in, a week, depending on where you go, right?
7: Right.
6: We just had all the football teams out at the Rath J Athletic Center Sunday for our high school media day, cheerleaders and football players and coaches. This is a great educator. How cool is like...
7: I'm having so much fun right now. It's kind of bittersweet. I'm watching a lot of kids that I've watched grow up as seniors and going into their last year of high school. But also just really excited about all of the changes that are happening and just the work that is taking place at the school level.
6: Yeah, and we're doing some really innovative things here, right? Thanks to leadership like you and others that were... I don't know. I feel like for a long time we just kept doing the same thing over and over and expecting different results, and that seemed kind of silly. It just seems like there's a different approach, a different take, and the volunteerism that comes out of this and what it means for the community is amazing. Is that important to you?
0: Yeah, it is really important to me, getting people like my age out in the community and like working, and also seeing the different kinds of people that are around. Like, I personally was definitely unaware of like the gap in resource depending on where you're born or like who you were born to. And it's just like, it really puts into perspective how privileged I am to be able to do stuff like this.
6: Yeah, you know, we all learn a lot in life about those kind of things. And one of the things I'll be talking to your whole group about is our ALICE families, you know, that are in our community. That stands for Asset Limited Income Constrained Employed, you know, folks who are working, but yet, you know, power bills are up, groceries are up, gas is, you know, way up, and they have to make a lot of choices in their life. And it might be temporary, might be just a few months. And man, there's ways to bridge those gaps so people don't fall into poverty. And there's really smart ways to go about doing it. And I thank you ahead of time for having me out to speak to all of the young leaders, because they can play an important role. Our food drive is October 2nd. Just make sure you have it on your calendar. You can go to WSOYfooddrive.com. But all of our food pantries are seeing anywhere from a 10, 15, 20% increase in new people that are arriving because of the tough economy and decisions that are being made. So you all can really play a role in helping to bridge that gap for folks. What are you constantly surprised by? I, because you don't seem to be the type of person to me that just kind of comes back and does it the same way every year. I mean, you have to kind of...
7: every year.
6: Well, you have different personalities, right? And different skills. And so do you kind of tailor the program around that?
7: What I notice is they just want to do things similarly to the person before them. And what they discover is that doesn't always work for them. It doesn't fit them the same way. And so them discovering what does work for them.
6: Put your own stamp on it.
7: Right. Yeah. And so giving them, empowering them to make changes and decisions about the organization that fit the group of kids that we have currently in it. I think watching them go through that, and we just had our first meeting, and so our executive team led their first meeting, and there were little stumbles in here and there, and I'm like, this is just part of the learning process. I have an amazing executive team this year. They are incredible students. And so watching them fumble through their first meeting, and no one noticing they're fumbling because, you know, there is no perfect way to do anything. It's just, it's nice to watch them gain their wings. And getting ready to soar.
6: I stumble. These are impressive people in our community, and every year we enjoy getting to meet new students that are part of this process, new leadership, and I'm blown away. I can tell you at 17, 18 years old, I didn't have any of these thoughts in my head. I wasn't doing anything even remotely close. So we have improvement in the human race, whether we want to ever stop and acknowledge it or not. Nick, you're an educator. You're on the food drive committee. You're here every month. A lot of connections with us, and we have a St. Teresa student.
2: Yeah, love it. What I've found in the halls at our school, but we come, like you just said, we come across a lot of the public school students and the area students as well. But what I find is the sheer volume of kids coming in asking to have something signed. Hey, I'm not going to be here because I'm going to visit this. I'm going to do that. The volume of opportunities that are available to them is up. But more importantly, the desire from the kids themselves, the students, they want them, and they're taking advantage of them. And so it's not uncommon to see students, I keep saying kids, I'm sorry, students that are involved in multiple extracurriculars, but of the academic side, even if they're on the sports or competitive side, they're in FBLA, they're in student council, they're in YLIA, and they're doing all of these community service projects just on their own accord. I love it.
6: And hopefully it's a head start on your life, meaning you can continue this mission forward, you know, whatever profession you go into, and giving back and serving and being a part of a community you live in is way more fulfilling. And I think people have that opportunity to get a snack size bite of that and take that off to them to college or whatever they're doing next and build on that for the rest of their lives. We were out. I didn't realize it was your uncle. Because we were at Dansby School last week, I first talked about coming in to meet the new leadership team, but we added an incredible new piece of art from a family member.
7: Yes, so my husband's uncle Preston is the one who...
6: Preston Jackson?
7: Yes, he created the sculpture there. That is his work. So it was just nice to kind of see family there.
6: A lot of family.
7: That with family.
6: Yeah, it's an amazing piece of art. If you haven't seen it, it's right at the entryway of Dansby. There's a lot of energy going around with that school, right?
7: Oh my gosh.
6: Rita's just like knocking it out of the park.
7: She's incredible. Yeah. That administrative team, I've never seen anything like it.
6: Well, not only do you have a beautiful brand new school, but you have a beautiful now brand new piece of art recognizing the great history of Mr. Dansby and his accomplishments. And then you see those grade school kids get to see that every day when they walk in the front door.
7: They do.
6: And your uncle does amazing work.
7: Yes, he's so fun.
6: Yes, and he's an artist. Like, there's just no mistaking it, right?
7: Right.
6: I mean, from the way he dresses to he talks to, and he's a great educator as well.
7: Yes.
6: teacher in the class.
7: Very proud of him.
6: Well, listen, guys, please pass along all my thanks to the entire group. We'll see you soon to talk about the food drive. You volunteered last year?
8: Yes, I did.
6: Did you have fun?
8: Yes, I did.
6: All right, what did you do? Do you remember?
8: The cars were coming through.
6: Oh, so you're taking donations outside? Yeah. Well, we welcome you back out this year. I would remind people, to, if you want to sign up to volunteer, that portal is up at WSOYfooddrive.com. Come out and we get a t-shirt. We need your shirt size and all that, but it's pretty easy to sign up online and be a part of it. We do somewhere around 500 volunteers that day, and we probably will need more this year. So congratulations on the new appointments and leadership roles. Do great things and come back anytime you want. And to me, the offer is up to any of the students that are participating in the Leaders in Action.
7: Thank you so much for having us.
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6: We're back here on a kind of a hazy day, but it's going to be warm again out there. Take care of yourself. If you're outdoors working, make sure you stay hydrated and take those breaks. And don't overdo it, because you can find yourself in a medical situation pretty quick when the temperature is this warm. It's the view again. I feel like it was just yesterday. When was the last time you were here? Was it March?
3: I think so.
6: Yeah. That's crazy. Yeah. Well, welcome back to the program. Every Wednesday, we bring our friends in from Memorial, and we talk about

0: dare you. Come on.
1: I don't know about Big Dog. But
0: own it.
1: Yeah, no.
0: Own
1: I get to serve in lots of places. I love it.
0: Yes, you do. We talked about this, and you guys had kind of a ribbon-cutting event or something sort of internal. But let's go back to the new location, the new facility, because you're inviting everybody to come out and see it with their own two eyes.
1: We would love the community to come out and see it. So our Memorial Therapy Center in Dater, it's located 675 West Pershing Avenue. And we did have a ribbon cutting, and now we're
0: I appreciate you bringing
1: house,
0: the address.
1: So, yes.
0: It's been a long-running joke all show today here. What is the landmark? Because it looks so familiar to me.
1: Yeah, so most people will identify that on Pershing Avenue and Monroe, sort of that center place. Used to be a Perkins restaurant right there,
0: Walgreens,
1: right near the Walgreens location. So in that plaza there is a new location.
0: Okay, so that I think Workforce Investment Solutions is there. All right, I'm right with you.
1: Yes.
0: Tell me about the facility itself. I was not able to be there for the ribbon cutting, but I saw the pictures. It looks amazing.
1: It's amazing. And so this footprint and layout is really designed to be able to deliver really effective care for both adult and pediatric patients all in one location. And so that's PT, that's OT, and that's ST services all in that space.
0: Okay, so Doc, why is this important to the general public?
2: Well, I think rehab has remained an important aspect of medicine and a part of medicine. You know, I bring this example. You know, sometimes it's not about making the MRI look pretty. It's about, you know, making yourself get to do things that you want to do and recover and sleep better.
0: Right, and I'm assuming that we're advancing in that arena just as much as we are on the medical side of things.
2: Yes, I mean, therapy techniques continue to get better, and so our patients benefit a lot from it.
0: And how do you, like, when you're, how does staff stay, you know, like, I think we understand, like, you know, knee replacement, you know, used to take somebody out for weeks and weeks and weeks, right? And you, it would be a very long process of getting back into your normal routine. How do you make sure that the folks that work for you and are in charge of all of that therapy and doing all of that, that they stay up to date on the latest technology and a belief in what works best?
1: A great question, Brian. So I will say we've got a wonderful leader out there. The manager is constantly working with those therapists to evaluate what skills they need to have and investing in continuous education. We have a lot of therapists who specialize as, for example, hand therapists, lymphedema therapists. We had Pyle on and talked about the pelvic floor health therapy, which is a specialty area. And so we are constantly really pulling in those specialty care therapists to say, what's the latest and greatest? How can we send you out for training and then bring that back here to Decatur?
0: So listening to them, because they're probably in tune, you know, as much as anyone on what the latest and greatest. Yeah, it's one. We live in a time where it's easy to chase things, you know, because every day there's a new latest and greatest, right? But if you put some good investigation into it and you have the experts involved, maybe you're not chasing the stuff so much and you're actually providing what works. So tell me a little bit about the facility. How big is it? You know, what does it look like when you go in?
1: Yeah, so when you go in one, I just want to say parking, one space, it's really a location where you're going to be able to get from the parking space right into the location facility.
0: Which may very matter very much, it depending on what you're going for.
1: Yeah, and so from an access perspective, the reason this location is really optimal is because it puts a location for therapy services in the center of Decatur. And so now we've got a Forsyth location, we've got a Mount Zion location, we've still got Sullivan location, and we have a Decatur location. So from an access standpoint, it just was really important for patients here to be able to get to it. A square footage for the location, and so we've doubled our square footage of actual operating space from what we've had before.
0: And how important is that? I mean, obviously the need was there.
2: Yes, definitely. I mean, and especially the community that we serve. I mean, the amount of physical therapy referrals that I place of patients that live within the DMH community is a lot, and then this would be really helpful for that.
0: All right, what do you see the most? You know, what's the most common kind of thing you're sending somebody to rehab for?
2: Low back pain and knee pain.
0: I'm so grateful I don't have back pain. I've known people that suffer with that their entire lives. I'm old enough to remember Larry Bird, you know, laying on his stomach on the floor of an NBA game, you know, just trying to be able to get into the game. That's an awful thing to deal with. Debilitating, right?
2: Right.
0: So what's the latest and greatest in that area?
2: I mean, it just depends. Every patient's a little different. Sometimes it's just a tweak of a muscle, and sometimes it's truly a bone or a spinal cord abnormality. And so, you know, our job is as family physicians is to assess and diagnose the problem. And then rehab is what really takes them from, you know, being able to do the things that they want to do.
0: All right. And can we do more and more the older we get today? I mean, it feels like what, you know, you look at what 50 means today or what 60 means today or what even 70 means today. It's very different than it was 30 or 40 years ago.
2: Yeah. I mean, there is always more to be done. I mean, you know, prescription is not always a pill. Prescription is movement. So.
0: Yeah. All right. So what else might you see? Like, you know, give me some examples of what people might go there to do.
2: So, after

0: for having a stroke. They need rehab, cognitive issues with speech, so speech therapy, physical therapy as well. And that can be, you know, orthopedic issues such as knee pain, ankle pain, joint pain, carpal tunnel, and then pelvic health physical therapy, which deals with urinary incontinence, rectal issues, and this
1: all the comfortable conversations.
0: Unfortunately. Yeah.
1: But very real. For sure. Now, do you work with like athletes and stuff as well, right? Because the sports medicine side of this, because you know, I know that's never been more important than it is today.
2: We do, and so a lot of individuals who want to work on things like strength training and just getting better at their mobility or functional training.
1: So you do all that. Yeah. So it's not necessarily just rehab. Sometimes it's enhanced, you know, training for young athletes.
2: Yeah, absolutely.
1: All right. So how do people find out about that particular? I mean, I get a referral from the doc, you know, but if you're a parent or something out there and you I remember seeing the machines where like the kids could like do the hockey skates on it or whatever. And I thought that's cool. I'd like one of those in my basement. But how do they get to that?
2: Yeah. Probably the best place if you're just seeking information is our website, because we've got a lot of things out there on our Memorial Care website that will be able to just tell you what services are offered. A conversation with your physician is so important. And so like Dr. Ajmeri mentioned, is just having that discussion to be able to understand what are the goals and what are the options of what we can do in a physical therapy space.
1: Okay. And so what's the website address again?
2: www.memorialcare.com.
1: Okay. And that'd be a great place for you to start if you're interested in finding out more. All right. So what's your favorite part of the place? I mean, this has got to be great for you. I mean, did you have a hand in sort of, you know, design or picking out?
0: So actually, their wonderful team designed it. I haven't had a chance to look at it in person, and I will be going tomorrow.
2: You'll be at the open house
0: tomorrow,
2: though,
0: to take a look.
1: And that literally is tomorrow. And I want to make sure we give everybody the time again. That's 4 to 5:30. People can stop in anytime there.
2: At any time, open.
1: All right. So 675 West Pershing Road address is once again very important this morning. So you can put that in your phone and find it. Just look for the Perkins or the old Walgreens and you can find it right there. And you mentioned the parking lot, and that probably is a very big deal for people if they're particularly going through knee replacement or something like that. Getting to and from makes harder to do on campus.
2: Yeah. So easy access. We'll be looking out for people who are coming in the community tonight. We'd welcome you to spend some time meeting with the therapists and the physicians that are going to be there. We'll have some demonstration of some things that we do, like dry needling, and just give an opportunity for people to see the space and meet the team.
1: And I think that's important. Yeah. People want to be comfortable with things, right? I mean, we have all weird barriers as people. And so getting to know how many people work there, by the way.
2: There's about 27 therapists that are out in that location.
1: That's amazing.
2: Yeah. And all different specialties, as I mentioned. I just wanted to call out, like, even the pediatric side of that, because we're treating both adults and pediatric. What those therapists do from a rehabilitation stance for our youth and our children are absolutely remarkable. When you think about children, their work is play. And so that location has now a space where play is sort of designed in the model of the pediatric center.
1: All right. And give me an example of what you might see in younger kids. And it might be, you know, what kind of therapy might they be going through?
2: Yeah. And so we do offer a lot of speech therapy and occupational therapy. And so those therapists will co-treat maybe for dysphagia, difficulty with being able to form words or being able to do things with their hands that are so important, you know, for adults or children, things like buttoning up your shirt. Everyday activities of living are so important. And so the therapists are really co-treating to work on things like cognition and speech and maybe small tasks such as putting on a shirt or buttoning up.
1: So it goes down to a very practical level of just making your life a little more your own, not having to rely on someone else.
0: Especially for growing children, you want to make sure they're meeting their developmental milestones, and physical therapy can help with that.
1: And have we gotten way better at that too? You know, identifying and figuring out, like, I remember it felt like when I was a kid, the answer to everything was take your tonsils out. You know, it just sort of felt like that was the one size fits all for anything. But are we way better at helping kids get through what they need to get through?
0: I think we're becoming better at identifying issues early hand. And so I think we can get intervention started earlier, and that's the best for children.
1: All right. So once again, the open house is tomorrow night from 4 to 5:30 p.m. And you can go see the brand new. How long did it take to put all this together? How long have you guys been working on this?
2: On it a year or more to get it right.
1: That's what I figure. Yeah. I mean, it's a lot more than people think, just the thought that goes into it. How big? How many square feet? Any idea?
2: I'm terrible at square footage. Okay,
1: like how much of the mall area does it take up?
2: Yeah, footprint wise, it's probably about 3,500 square feet. like of the treatment space that's in the main gym.
1: Okay.
2: And then we've got some additional rooming and private spaces that are attached off.
1: Good size.
2: It's a really good size.
1: All right. Well, yeah. If folks want to find out more, you can go to the Decatur Memorial Health website. You can show up tomorrow night. They don't need to like pre-register or do anything like that. They can just show up. Come.
2: Yeah. There's an RSVP out there on the website just because there will be some light refreshments. So if you can't RSVP, we'll plan for you to be there, but we really just want people to come.
1: Yeah, absolutely. And if you don't RSVP, then maybe don't eat the food. It's kind of hard for people to like get a hit. Everybody just needs a head count. And people, I get it. It's busy. Everybody's busy. But generally, all they're trying to do is, hey, we got some free stuff here. We just want to know how many of you are showing up. Well, go out there and see it. I feel like we're just going to new stuff these last couple of weeks, just over and over and over, which is just great for the community.
2: Yeah, it's wonderful. We'll continue to provide access to the right thing, specialty care here in Decatur.
1: All right, Doc and Doc, we appreciate you coming in today, as always. We'll be out there tomorrow night. In case you can't come, we'll make sure we get plenty of pictures for you to be able to see the new facility. And it's available for all ages, which is fantastic. So we really appreciate you guys both being in here. Survive the elevator scare. If anyone is coming up to see us today, it's just a sensor issue. I don't know whether they're trying to fix it. Evidently, there's like two people that work on elevators in the United States of America. But here, it's safe. It just takes a little while for the door to close.
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2: 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You're heading to the airport, right?
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want it. 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
1: Coming up next.
0: Sombra and Noah Kahan both inch up a notch. Plus, Alex Warren celebrates his 26th birthday this Friday, while he also has our longest running hit at 73 weeks. Keep it here.
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0: We're on our way to the biggest song in the country, and Noah Kahan is from a small town in Vermont, but his emotional lyrics have reached people all over the world, and the secret behind his songwriting might be in the trees. He said when he was back home visiting, he always makes time to have some of his favorite maple treats, like maple cotton candy or maple creamy, which is frozen custard with maple syrup mixed in. Here he is at 37, Orbiter.
14: Hello.

0: Somber, Back to Friends, number 36. All right, Alex Warren wrote his hit single Ordinary about his wife, Cover, and the inspiration continued on his new album, Wild Child, with more songs reflecting their love story. But he says that when she heard the new tracks, she was not as impressed as the first time. He joked that she's kind of tired of listening to love songs about her. And at a certain point, she has to think, you like me, I get it. Here's Ordinary, 35.
1: They say the holy water's watered down, and this town's lost.

Justin Bieber, 34. That's Yukon. We're a couple weeks away from the MTV VMAs. A bunch of top 40 artists have nods in the best dance category. Bebe Rexha, Lady Gaga, Tate McRae are a few of the nominees, along with Harry Styles, who could take home that moon person thanks to this song, Aperture, 1840 Extra.

0: That's an American Top 40 extra from Harry Styles. Kehlani reclaims the top R&B track this week with a hit coming up. And Meek rolls in with the first of our two debuts next.
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0: We're up to 33 here, and the singer Meek is a new name to the chart, but she wants to remind everyone hearing her music for the first time that she's been training for this moment for a long time. She started releasing music professionally in her early 20s, and even though she had songs on the radio in the UK, she was still working a 5 a.m. shift at a coffee shop and then going back to the studio to keep grinding on music. Check it out, her hard work paying off. Fabulous 33.

Max, number 31 on AT40. It's safe to say that Olivia Dean knows what it takes to write a great song, and that means making a lot of not-so-great ones. She learned that a hit song requires volume and writing lyrics that hit close to the truth over and over until eventually everything feels right and her raw emotions come to the surface. Here's one of the songs she wrote with that method, A Couple Minutes, an American Top 40 on the Verge track.

0: Olivia Dean on the verge with that one. A couple minutes.
1: Coming up next.
0: Akon climbs 3 with his 25th top 40 hit coming up, and the Beaches coast in with our highest debut. This.
2: $5,000. 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That's crazy. If you drive, you have to.

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2: 10 hits behind us on our way to number one. And Edge of the Earth by The Beaches is officially their most streamed song after it was featured in the Prime Video series Off Campus. But the band says they're not surprised by the track's rise to fame. Singer Jordan Miller said it's her favorite song on their 2023 album, Blame My Ex, and she felt it just needed the right moment to really land with people. Now it's finally happening. It's our highest debut, Edge of the Earth, The Beaches, 30.

29 on AT40. That's Ringtone from Akon. Seacrest with you, counting them down. And Somber watched one of his songs go viral for the first time while he was still in high school. And he nearly missed a major opportunity when record labels started reaching out. He came home from school one day and had an email from Columbia Records who wanted to sign him. But his father warned him of possible scams, so he almost didn't reply. Then more offers started to pour in. Eventually, he convinced his mom to allow him to leave school to pursue music full time. It paid off. Here's Home Record 28.

7 to 28, Somber and Home Wrecker on AT40. All right, Carol G's back with new music, and she's got a chance to score her third hit on our chart. Her new single is a collaboration with Bruno Mars called Still. It's got some serious heat, so we're throwing it on here in the breakout spot. Check it out.

0: Karol G and Bruno Mars is still an American Top 40 breakout.
1: Coming up next.
0: French Montana and Max B climbed three more with their team up. It's coming. And after falling to number 40 just a couple weeks ago, Zara Larsson soars back up eight places with our fastest riser. Keep it here.
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0: 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Snoop, yep, live. Weezer, live. BTS, Major Lazer. Disney Plus and Hulu, September 18th and 19th. Zara Larsson going to take the stage. Here's Lush Life, 27.

ever since you left me. French Montana and Max B up 3-26. All right, when Olivia Dean released her smash single, Man I Need, some people predicted she'd be a one-hit wonder, but she looks at that term as a compliment, not an insult. She considers her track a fabulous song, and it's become a wonder because everyone enjoys it so much. And she's proud that something from her catalog resonated so strongly with people all over the world. Obviously, she is not a one-hit wonder because this was just the first of multiple chart entries. Man I Need, 25.

rising at 3 to 24. Die, Shakira with Burna Boy. Let's go. We want to send a big congratulations to Post Malone, who just got engaged to his girlfriend, Christy Lee, with a surprise proposal at his ranch in Utah. Here he is with Doja Cat, 1840 Extra.

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0: Just outside the top 20. And some artists keep to themselves before a show to get in the right headspace before performing for thousands of people. But Ed Sheeran likes to warm up with an impromptu duet. The night before his show the other day, he went to a local karaoke night by himself. And right as they were closing up, he took the mic and sang Thinking Out Loud with a new friend he met at the bar. So if you're ever in a position to sing karaoke with Ed Sheeran, make sure you pick an Ed Sheeran song. Here's Ed with Martin Garrix, Repeat It, 23.

timing 6 to 22. Animal, that's Cat's Eye. Well, Tame Impala's got a new single out. It could join his hit Dracula with a spot on the countdown. It's called Loser, and the lyrics call himself out for his tendency to sabotage relationships. You might hurt in the Spider-Man Brand New Day movie. It could land on this chart soon. AT40, Breakout.

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0: So Bruno Mars on the way with a song he kept at number one for 6 weeks, and Stella Lefty edges up a notch with this.
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tour. Sabrina Carpenter down 8 to 20 is our biggest fall of the week. Well, our IR Radio Music Festival presented by Capital One is back. And if you can't make it to Vegas next weekend, you can watch every big moment live on Disney Plus and Hulu. Catch all your favorites like BTS, and Zara Larsson, Benson Boone, and Stella Lefty will be there for a special performance. Here she is at 19, Boston.

as I Just Might. That's 18. Well, Don Toliver's landed on the countdown twice before, but as a featured artist. His first entry was in 2020 as part of Internet Money's track Lemonade, and again in 2022 with Justin Bieber on Honest. But now he has a solo single that could earn him a spot on his own. It's called E85. It's an 1840 breakout.

0: That's an American Top 40 breakout, E85 from Don Toliver.
1: Coming up next,
0: Olivia Rodrigo and Benson Boone both up a couple more. Plus, we heard Aubrey Hobart re-enter the countdown back at 38. And now her brother, Malcolm Todd, is on the rise, too. Hang tight.
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Benson Boone, 17, the time of my life. Okay, Jason Derulo says his new single could be his biggest hit since Savage Love, and it's already a big hit on TikTok. It's called Mi Chico, and it teams Jason up with a producer from Romania named DJ Goya. And

AT40. Olivia Rodrigo says you never know when inspiration for a song could strike, even in the middle of the night. She had just gotten back to New York after spending time in England, and she hadn't adjusted to the time zone yet, so she woke up at 4 a.m. and decided to go on a walk. While out and about, a guy approached her and asked her on a date, which she politely declined, but she felt overwhelmed with creativity and ran home to write this song, 14.

Stupid song, 14, Olivia Rodrigo. Bailey Littrell has a chance to score his first American Top 40 hit, but he's not new to the world of music. He actually started when he was 9 years old, opening for his father's band, the Backstreet Boys. And by 13, he was performing on Broadway. Now at 23, he's got a hit single with some real heat. So Be It, AT40 on the Verge track.

0: Daily Literal, so be it, on the verge of making our chart.
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0: Gracie Abrams rises a couple more, and Somber is up two with the biggest of his three hits this week next.
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0: 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My

2013, My Body Isn't Ready. All right, Gracie Abrams is proud of her new album, Daughter from Hell, but she says there's a song on the project that she struggled to listen to back after she wrote it. Her track, Look at My Life, was inspired by a tough situation she went through, and when she heard the finished version, she felt transported right back to that dark place. So it took a while for her not to completely hate the song, but now she's happy with how everything came out. You can hear Look at My Life at AmericanTop40.com. And here's one that was a bit easier to listen to. Hit the Wall, number 12.

deem it, Justin Bieber, it's number 11. So the 78th Primetime Emmy Awards are this Monday with the live ceremony hosted by Mariska Hargitay in L.A. The 51st season of SNL is up for Outstanding Variety Series with some big pop stars serving as musical guests this year, like Harry Styles, Olivia Rodrigo, and Sabrina Carpenter. Here she is, Manchild, in AT40 Extra.

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1: Coming up next,
0: we're going to hear from the Jonas Brothers about their upcoming tour, plus the fifth top 40 hit for Teddy Swims now becomes his fifth top 10. This. Oh, I wish I wasn't
2: Mr. Morgan. American Top 40.
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4: These are the 10 biggest songs of the week. You probably know Seth MacFarlane as the mastermind behind comedies like Family Guy and 10 movies and TV show. But he's got a new musical project coming that teams him up with some fuzzy friends. I'll tell you about that after Mr. Know-It-All. Teddy Swims, 10.

0: TT40, that is Teddy at number 10. So back to Seth MacFarlane. He's a writer, director, producer, and an actor, but you should know that another one of his talents is a heavenly singing voice. He'll often perform standards by Frank Sinatra with a 55-piece orchestra. And next week, he's set to release an album called Seth MacFarlane Sings the Muppets as part of the 50th anniversary of The Muppet Show. The project promises fan favorites from The Muppets catalog like Together Again and Rainbow Connection, but with a crooning Seth twist. It's due out on the 18th.
1: 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Number 9.

Dominic Fike Baby Doll number 8. Well, Steve Lacy scored a number one hit back in 2022 thanks to a song called Bad Habit, but he has a new single out that could land on the chart real soon. It's another feature from the soundtrack of Spider-Man Brand New Day. And if you've seen the movie, you might remember this one from the end credits, set to calming scenes of New York City. It's called Oh Yeah, an AT40 breakout. Come on.

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0: We are inside the top 10, and the Jonas Brothers recently played 3 sold-out shows at New York's Madison Square Garden, but it wasn't a typical concert. They performed the exact set list from their 2008 Burning Up tour, along with the outfits and stage sets from those classic shows. We'll hear from the brothers about why you shouldn't have FOMO if you miss the New York dates. First, Choosing Texas, 7, Ella Langley. Just when

0: Next, number 7 on AT40. So let's go back to the Jonas Brothers. At the end of the month, they're set to kick off the Burning Up tour all over again, which will take them across North America playing the exact set list from their 2008 tour, along with some hits from their latest album, Sprinkled In. I was talking to Nick, Kevin, and Joe the other day, and they told us that longtime fans will love the show, but there's something for the new members of Team Jonas, too. Here's Nick.
1: I think that this is the perfect way to come to your first Jonas Brothers concert. You know, we're seeing so many people now who weren't even alive back in 08, coming to shows and experiencing not just, you know, the songs from the past, but, you know, the last 7 years of music we've been releasing between Happiness Begins, Greetings from Your Hometown, the album. These are some of the albums we're most proud of in our whole career, and getting to kind of touch on those records and perform for these new fans for the first time while also celebrating, you know, the past is kind of a dream scenario.
0: And here's the new single from the Jonas Brothers, Listen When Sad, AT40 on the Verge track. Dude.

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1: Coming up next,
0: Ariana Grande's Two Closer to her 11th number one hit. Plus, Zara Larsson's on the way with the biggest of her three hits this week next.
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0: The numbers get smaller and the hits get bigger. So Zara Larsson's had a lot of success over the last year, which makes her eligible for Best New Artist at the Grammys. But when her label said they were submitting her for nomination, she turned it down. Although she's felt a recent shift in her career, she wants to remind people that she's been releasing music for years, and she definitely doesn't consider herself a new artist. But thanks to songs like this, she's made a lot of new fans all over the world. Midnight Sun, 5.

0: My Son, Zara at number 5. We're getting real close to number 1. And this next artist has strong ties to the city of Las Vegas after a nearly 10-year residency at Park MGM and having a street named after him earlier this year. But once his world tour was extended by another 30 shows, fans are wondering if and when he'll return to the Strip. Nothing has been announced yet, but based on his current tour schedule, the earliest we could expect him to play a show in Las Vegas is late summer of 2027, because fans all over the world are begging for more Bruno Mars. Risk it all for...
1: For just a

Beat That I Made You Love Me, Ariana Grande has number 3. All right. Well, Khalid was still a sophomore in high school when his music was discovered on SoundCloud. He was flown out from El Paso, Texas to Atlanta to write some songs on the spot. One of those tracks was Location, which became his first AT40 hit back in 2017. And now he's got a chance to score his 16th entry on the chart. It's a team up with Angiosa, Something Special, an American Top 40 on the Verge track.

0: Something Special, Aniosa, and Khalid, and AT40 on the Verge track there. So exactly 3 years ago this month, Olivia Rodrigo rose to number one with Vampire, and now she's back with another song. But Dracula is challenging her for the top spot. We'll find out who claims the biggest hit in the USA when we reveal the top two in just a few.
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0: We're down to the top two, and the 2027 Grammy nominations are set to be announced in November. But the artist at number two took home an award earlier this year and didn't realize it. He was nominated for Best Dance Electronic Recording and totally forgot. So when the big day arrived, he was back home in Australia, fast asleep. And a few hours later, he woke up to his hundreds of texts on his phone congratulating him because Tame Impala had won a Grammy. We'll find out if this is his next hit to win. Teaming up with Jenny, Dracula, number two.

Paula and Jenny at number two. So we've made it to the biggest song in the country. And the first two albums by this artist at the top have short titles with single words like Sour and Guts. But she switched up the format for her latest project after her producer suggested a longer title, You Seem Pretty Sad for a Girl So in Love. And while the name of the album is a mouthful with 10 words, the lead single can now be officially summed by a single digit. One. It's Drop Dead, Olivia Rodrigo. Has the number one song on American Top 40 for 2 weeks in a row.

0: 6 on top for Olivia Rodrigo. Congratulations there. That's the biggest song of the week. And next weekend, it's our iHeartRadio Music Festival presented by Capital One, taking over Las Vegas. You can watch all the action live on Disney Plus and Hulu. Benson Boone, Zara Larsson, a special performance by Stella Lefty. Stream it all weekend. I'll see you there hosting it, Disney Plus and Hulu, September 18th and 19th. Until then, take good care. We'll talk soon.
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0: 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Or maybe you just always wondered what it would be like to sit behind the microphone. 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

0: 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Or maybe you just always wondered what it would be like to sit behind the microphone. 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